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Good morning, nation. 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Welcome to Memorial Day Monday, the 25th of May, 2026. It was a rainy weekend here in the foothills, and it's going to be a rainy Memorial Day as well. Sounds like an indoor Memorial Day today. Showers and thunderstorms throughout the day. Patchy fog early this morning, too, if you're out and about early. High near 76, 80% chance of rain today. Showers and thunderstorms overnight tonight. A low around 63, our chance of precipitation at 90% also, and the same on Tuesday. Back to work Tuesday, 90% chance of rain. Can't rule out an afternoon thunderstorm. Fog in the morning and a high near 80, and those rain chances will stay with us, and well, kind of throughout the week, maybe lesser as we approach the weekend. Things may clear up a bit for the weekend ahead as a cool front moves in. Right now, we do have some fog. We do have mist. And 66 degrees, that's 19 degrees Celsius, and a light wind out of the south at a somewhat mediocre 2 miles per hour. Indoors or outdoors, we'd like to be the soundtrack of your Memorial Day at FM 105.1 WSYD. Dr. Raymond's calendar tells us we have 14 hours and 20 minutes of daylight today. So let's go out and make the most of it, shall we? This is the Gold Rush on WSYD. Good Monday morning.

Number one on the Billboard charts about this time of year back in 1968, Simon and Garfunkel's Tale of Mrs. Robinson from The Graduate, FM 105.1 WSYD, 66 degrees, foggy conditions on this Memorial Day Monday morning. We encourage you to travel with care. 646, here now, Johnny Taylor.

some Monday morning credence from the album Cosmos Factory, and looking out my back door where the rain is falling, and it currently is, and there's some fog and mist out there as well, so we encourage you, if you have to travel this Memorial Day Monday, to do so with extreme care. 6:56, we'll check news, sports, and weather at 7 a.m., and we're going to hitch a ride to news time with the King.

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1: AP News, I'm Marcela Sanchez. President Trump says talks with Iran are moving forward, but advised against rushing into a deal. Speaking to reporters in India, Secretary of State Marco Rubio said negotiations are still a work in progress.
2: We thought we might have some news last night, maybe today. I wouldn't read too much into it. It takes a little while to hear back. So we have what I think is a pretty solid thing on the table.
1: Regional officials say the agreement would see Iran give up its stockpile of highly enriched uranium. The Strait of Hormuz would be opened and the U.S. would lift its blockade of Iranian ports. Court records say the man who fired shots near the White House had a previous run-in with law enforcement in the area. Authorities say Nasir Best fired at a checkpoint on Saturday. Secret Service officers shot back. Best was later pronounced dead and a bystander was wounded. Authorities southeast of Los Angeles say an overheated chemical tank has cracked. That could bring down pressure and make it less likely to explode. 50,000 nearby residents were ordered to evacuate. France's foreign minister says Israel's national security minister, Itamar Ben-Gvir, is now banned from entering French territory. AP correspondent Donna Warder reports.
3: This after Ben-Gvir promoted a video of himself taunting French and other European citizens from a flotilla to Gaza who were being detained by his police force. Journalist Alessandro Montovani, who was detained with the group, says he was kicked in the shin, punched in the face, and when he tried to get up, he was kicked in the leg and zapped with a taser to his ribs. Greek activist Yanis Admazidis says he was also tased and punched and kicked. Even Israeli Prime Minister Benjamin Netanyahu condemned Ben-Gvir's behavior. I'm Donna Warder.
1: This is AP News.
4: Here's news for WSYD and WPAQ. Virginia will remain one of only two states without a formal class action process in its state courts after Governor Abigail Spanberger recently vetoed legislation that would have allowed groups of Virginians with similar legal claims to sue collectively in a single case. The veto followed lawmakers' rejection of a significant rewrite of the proposal submitted by the governor during the General Assembly's reconvened session last month. Spanberger said she supports class actions in Virginia courts, but believed that the legislation needed additional guardrails. After 12 young children drowned in Virginia in 2025, that's four times as many as the previous year, the Virginia Department of Health has launched the Safe Swimming Pledge to educate parents and caregivers about the dangers and misconceptions of the water. A VDH spokesperson says that the pledge is a promise that parents will not leave children unattended when they're near the water and to always remain within arm's reach, especially for small children. In addition, parents should look for a U.S. Coast Guard approved flotation device for kids to help maximize their safety. The Safe Swimming Pledge in its entirety is available on the VDH website, vdh.virginia.gov. In North Carolina, a new House proposal would impose new limits on large data centers in North Carolina while adding protections shielding residents and businesses from higher utility costs. The proposal would replace Senate Bill 730, retitling it the Ratepayer Protection Act. The proposed changes would shift the bill's focus to new regulations on large data centers, including requirements for noise impact assessments, local review of water and environmental impacts, limits on cooling systems, and restrictions on ownership by entities tied to foreign adversaries. The proposal would also require large data centers to cover added infrastructure and energy costs, a provision supporters say is intended to prevent those costs from being shifted to residential and retail electric customers. Last Thursday, Republican U.S. Senator Ted Budd led a bipartisan group of lawmakers in introducing the Fostering Agricultural Research and Modernization Through Artificial Intelligence Act, or Farm AI Act. They do sometimes reach for their acronyms. The legislation would increase funding for AI projects through USDA grants, ensuring that programs educate farmers on the latest AI technology to advance American production. The legislation will invest in developing the agricultural workforce development, expanding access to AI in farming, and enabling producers to be more effective in the global marketplace. Reportedly, the bill is supported by North North Carolina State University and North Carolina Life Sciences Organization. The National Oceanic and Atmospheric Administration has released its forecast for the 2026 Atlantic hurricane season, which runs from June 1st through November 30th. NOAA is predicting a below-normal season with 8 to 14 named storms. 3 to 6 of those are forecast to become hurricanes, including 1 to 3 major hurricanes. That's Category 3, 4, or 5, with winds of 111 miles per hour or greater. Meteorologists say that the below-average season is due to El Nino conditions in the Atlantic. And this reminder, keep in mind that government offices, banks, and post offices are shut for the Memorial Day holiday today. Many retail businesses are open, but you may want to call ahead before you visit your favorite shopping destination. That's news for WSYD and WPAQ. We have rain in the forecast for this Memorial Day here in the foothills, an 80% chance, a high near 78, and cannot rule out some thunderstorms as well. There is fog in the area also if you're out and about early this morning. Tonight, showers and possible thunderstorms overnight. Patchy fog after 9 p.m., a low around 64 rather. And then on Tuesday, a 90% chance of showers with widespread fog and a high near 81. Presently at our studios on Springs Road, 66 degrees, that is 19 degrees Celsius. 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
4: In sports, Daniel Suarez now has 3 wins in the NASCAR Cup Series, including one in a crown jewel. The Mexican-born driver won the 67th running of the Coca-Cola 600 yesterday, holding off the Joe Gibbs Racing duo of Christopher Bell and Denny Hamlin when the rain hit. The race was called 27 laps shy of the full distance, and Suarez went to victory lane with the number 7 Spire Motorsports Chevrolet. Felix Rosenqvist swung to the outside of David Malukas, then found a way past the Team Penske driver to win the closest Indianapolis 500 in history by a margin of 0.0233 seconds yesterday. It was Rosenqvist's second career win in 120 IndyCar races. He is the third Swedish driver to win the race, joining Kenny Brack and Marcus Ericsson. Wyndham Clark shot 11 under 60 to win the CJ Cup Byron Nelson on Sunday, overtaking Siwoo Kim by 3 strokes and pulling away from defending champion Scottie Scheffler. Clark's 5th tour victory was his first since 2024 at Pebble Beach, where he also closed with a 60. Novak Djokovic faced an early test on Sunday, dropping his first set in French Open play to unseeded Frenchman Giovanni Paracard, but he rallied for a tough second set victory, then largely cruised from there to a 5-7, 7-5, 6-1 win in the first round at Roland Garros. Djokovic will take on another Frenchman, Valentin Royer, in the second round. ESPN reports that Cristiano Ronaldo's 1-of-1 numbered 2018 Panini Kaboom card, showing him during his time at Juventus, sold privately yesterday for $1.35 million. It's the most ever paid for a Ronaldo card and the second most ever spent on a soccer card, behind the $1.5 million Lionel Messi rookie card. Yesterday's scores in the NBA playoffs, the Spurs thundered over the Thunder 103-82, tying that series at 2-all. NHL playoffs, Golden Knights over the Avalanche 5-3. The Golden Knights lead that series 3-0. Major League Baseball on this holiday weekend, Pirates 4, the Blue Jays 1. The Orioles and the Tigers split a doubleheader. Orioles took the first game 5-3. The Tigers took the nightcap 4-1. Guardians 3, the Phillies 1. Twins 6, the Red Sox 5. Yankees shut out the Rays 2-0. Marlins the same with the Mets 4-0. Dodgers 5, the Brewers 1. Royals 8, the Mariners 6. Astros 8, the Cubs 5. Giants 8, the White Sox 5. A's over the Padres 5-2. Diamondbacks 9, the Rockies 1. Nationals 2, the Braves 1. Angels over the Rangers 2-1. And the Cardinals at Reds game was postponed. That's sports for WSYD and WPAQ.
6: Good morning. Famed author and a great guy whom I was fortunate to have as a friend during his all-too-short time on this earth, wrote these words about his mother a few days after her passing. "There have been many times," he wrote, "I wished she could have left visible footsteps for me to follow as she walked up the road on her journey to her next home. Please note that when the time arrives for the transition of a loved one, Moody Funeral Service is there to provide comfort and understanding during your time of deepest need. 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
7: Good morning, it's 7:10. WSYD now presents the morning obituaries as a public service. A service of worship and celebration for Edith Marie Atkinson Beck, age 79, of Mount Airy, will be today at 11 a.m. at Moody Funeral Home Chapel of Mount Airy. Dr. Daryl Tate and Bruce Ayers will officiate. Burial will follow in the Mount Bethel Moravian Church graveyard. The family will receive friends at the funeral home from 9:30 a.m. until 11 a.m. Stephen Curry Brenniger, age 20, passed away May 17th. He was born in Pinellas County, Florida, to Robert Brenniger and the late Lisa Nelson Brenniger. The family will hold a celebration of his life at a later date. Moody Funeral Home is respectfully serving the Brenniger family. Donna Barker Flippin passed away on May 21st. She was a native of Surrey County, born November 15th, 1965. The family will hold a private memorial service at a later date. Moody Funeral Home is in charge of the arrangements. Philip Glenn Phil Lambert of Mesquite, Nevada, passed away on May 21st. He was a native of Grayson County, Virginia, born March 20th, 1952. He served in the United States Air Force for 16 years and later worked in civil service. Funeral services for Mr. Lambert will be Wednesday at 2 p.m. at Moody Funeral Home of Mount Airy. Dr. Jonathan Barker will officiate. Burial will be in Skyline Memory Gardens with full military honors. The family will receive friends Wednesday from 1 p.m. until time for the service. Manuel Efestin Taco of Venice, Florida, passed away May 17th. He was a native of the Philippines, born December 7th, 1932. He later joined a general surgery partnership in Stewart, Virginia, where he spent his career. The celebratory mass will be held June 12th at Our Lady of Lourdes Catholic Church in Venice, Florida. A committal service will follow at the Venice Memorial Garden. Benton Neil Terrell, age 81, of Mount Airy, passed away May 22nd. He was a native of Surrey County, born May 24th, 1944. Funeral services will be on Tuesday, that's tomorrow, at 11 a.m. at Holly Springs Baptist Church, conducted by the Reverend Terry Watson. Burial will follow in the church cemetery. The family will receive friends this evening at Moody Funeral Home of Mount Airy from 6 until 8 p.m. And a celebration of life service for Helen Childress Wall, age 94, of Mount Airy, will be this morning at 11 a.m. at Crossroads Missionary Baptist Church in Dobson. Pastor Jeff Wall and the Reverend Larry Phillips officiating. Burial will follow in the Old Pine Hill Baptist Church Cemetery. The family will receive friends this morning from 10 a.m. until time for the service. On behalf of the staff and management of WSYD, we extend our condolences to those who have lost loved ones at this time. Good morning, 66 degrees at 7:13.
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0: face. That story is true, I'm here to say I was driving that Model A. It's got a Lincoln motor and it's really souped up. That Model A body makes it look like a pup's. Got 8 cylinders and uses them all. Got overdrive, just won't stall. With a 4-barrel carb and a dual exhaust, with 4 different gears you can really get lost. Got safety tubes, but I ain't scared. The brakes are good, tires fair. Pulled out of San Pedro late one night, the moon and the stars was shining bright. We was driving up Grapevine Hill, passing cars like they was standing still. Sudden, in a wink of an eye, a Cadillac sedan passed us by. Said, boys, it's a mark for me. By then, the taillight was all you could see. Now, the fellas ribbed me for being behind, so I thought I'd make the Lincoln unwind. Took my foot off the gas, and man alive, I shoved it on down into overdrive. Wound it up to 110. My speedometer said that I hit top end. My foot was glued like lead to the floor. That's all there is, and there ain't no more. Now the boys all thought, lost my sense, and telephone poles looked like a picket fence. They said, slow down, I see spots, the lines on the road just look like dots. Took a corner, sideswiped the truck, crossed my fingers just for luck. My fenders was clicking the guardrail post, the guy beside me was white as a ghost. Smoke was coming from out of the back when I started to gain on that Cadillac. Knew it could catch him, I thought it could pass. Don't you know by then we'd be low on gas. We had flames coming from out of the side. Could feel the tension, man, what a ride. I said, look out, boys, I got a license to fly. And that cat, he pulled over and let us by. Now all of a sudden she started knocking him down in the dip. She started to rock, and I looked in the mirror. Red light was blinking, the cops was after my hot rod Lincoln. They arrested me and they put me in jail and they called my pappy to throw my bail. And he said, son, you're gonna drive me to drinking if you don't stop driving that hot rod Lincoln.
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Curtis Mayfield from the soundtrack to the film Superfly. In fact, it's the theme from Superfly. Freddy's Dead. 724, 66 degrees. Good morning. 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Fisher River Park in Dobson is celebrating its 25th anniversary this Saturday with games and music. They've got food available as well and a movie in the park at dark beginning at 9 p.m. and a ribbon cutting for their brand new playground. That's the 25th anniversary celebration of Fisher River Park in Dobson. Come on out for good food, live music, and fun at one of the premier fun parks here in Surrey County. 725, this is Blood, Sweat, and Tears.

0: Rod Stewart, 1972, Maggie May. 7:34, we have some messages for your radio. Stay with us after the break. We have the chairman of the board, America, Andrew Gold, and more. 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

The great Bill Withers from his album Still Bill and Ain't No Sunshine. Well, there ain't no sunshine. It's up there, but it just isn't making it down here. Rain in the forecast for today, tonight, and tomorrow to have rained on our holiday this weekend. We need the rain. The timing is a little off kilter, but we definitely need the rain. We'll have a complete forecast for you at 8 along with news and sports and then lots more of this kind of stuff from Crosby, Stills, and Nash.

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1: AP News, I'm Marcela Sanchez. A deal appears to be emerging between the U.S. and Iran to end the war and open the Strait of Hormuz. President Trump over the weekend said it had been largely negotiated. It's not clear when or how the deal might be finalized and when its various parts will take effect. Secretary of State Marco Rubio spoke to reporters from India.
2: As the president said, he's not in a hurry. He's not going to make a bad deal. I mean, the president's not going to make a bad agreement. So let's see what happens. We're going to give diplomacy every chance to succeed before we explore the alternative.
1: Authorities are trying to tamp down the risk of a possible explosion or leak of a damaged chemical tank at a facility in Southern California. A crack found in the tank over the weekend could lower the risk, and it doesn't appear to be leaking. An evacuation order remains in effect for some 50,000 residents of Garden Grove and surrounding communities. In other news, AP correspondent Donna Warder reports on a deadly suicide bombing in Pakistan.
3: Officials in Pakistan say a suicide bomber detonated a vehicle packed with explosives near a railway track in Quetta Sunday as a passenger train passed, killing at least 23 people and wounding dozens more. Quetta resident Adil Nasir says all the houses near the railway track were damaged, as were up to 60 vehicles. Passenger Mohammed Asid says he was asleep on the train when suddenly the train's windows and glass shattered. An outlawed group called the BLA, which demands independence from Pakistan's central government, is claiming responsibility for the attack. The militant group says it targeted a train carrying security personnel. I'm Donna Warder.
1: Global shares mostly rose today, and oil prices sank more than $4. Trading is closed in the U.S. for the Memorial Day holiday. More stories at apnews.com. This is AP News.
4: Here's news for WSYD and WPAQ. Virginia will remain one of only two states without a formal class action process in its state courts after Governor Abigail Spanberger recently vetoed legislation that would have allowed groups of Virginians with similar legal claims to sue collectively in a single case. The veto followed lawmakers' rejection of a significant rewrite of the proposal submitted by the governor during the General Assembly's reconvened session last month. Spanberger said she supports class actions in Virginia courts, but believed that the legislation needed additional guardrails. After 12 young children drowned in Virginia in 2025, that's four times as many as the previous year, the Virginia Department of Health has launched the Safe Swimming Pledge to educate parents and caregivers about the dangers and misconceptions of the water. A VDH spokesperson says that the pledge is a promise that parents will not leave children unattended when they're near the water and to always remain within arm's reach, especially for small children. In addition, parents should look for a U.S. Coast Guard approved flotation device for kids to help maximize their safety. The Safe Swimming Pledge in its entirety is available on the VDH website, vdh.virginia.gov. In North Carolina, a new House proposal would impose new limits on large data centers in North Carolina while adding protections shielding residents and businesses from higher utility costs. The proposal would replace Senate Bill 730, retitling it the Ratepayer Protection Act. The proposed changes would shift the bill's focus to new regulations on large data centers, including requirements for noise impact assessments, local review of water and environmental impacts, limits on cooling systems, and restrictions on ownership by entities tied to foreign adversaries. The proposal would also require large data centers to cover added infrastructure and energy costs, a provision supporters say is intended to prevent those costs from being shifted to residential and retail electric customers. Last Thursday, Republican U.S. Senator Ted Budd led a bipartisan group of lawmakers in introducing the Fostering Agricultural Research and Modernization Through Artificial Intelligence Act, or Farm AI Act. They do sometimes reach for their acronyms. The legislation would increase funding for AI projects through USDA grants, ensuring that programs educate farmers on the latest AI technology to advance American production. The legislation will invest in developing the agricultural workforce development, expanding access to AI in farming, and enabling producers to be more effective in the global marketplace. Reportedly, the bill is supported by North Carolina State University and North Carolina Life Sciences Organization. The National Oceanic and Atmospheric Administration has released its forecast for the 2026 Atlantic hurricane season, which runs from June 1st through November 30th. NOAA is predicting a below-normal season with 8 to 14 named storms. 3 to 6 of those are forecast to become hurricanes, including 1 to 3 major hurricanes. That's Category 3, 4, or 5, with winds of 111 miles per hour or greater. Meteorologists say that the below-average season is due to El Niño conditions in the Atlantic. And this reminder, keep in mind that government offices, banks, and post offices are shut for the Memorial Day holiday today. Many retail businesses are open, but you may want to call ahead before you visit your favorite shopping destination. That's news for WSYD and WPAQ. Rain in your forecast for this Memorial Day Monday, an 80% chance with a high near 78. You can't rule out a thunderstorm, possibly this afternoon. Showers and thunderstorms possible overnight tonight. Patchy fog forming around bedtime, a low around 64. Tuesday, the rain continues at 90%, widespread fog especially in the morning, and a high near 81. Things will gradually clear a bit toward the weekend, and our temperatures will rise back up a bit again as well. Right now, 68 degrees at our studios on Springs Road. It's 8:08. In sports, Daniel Suarez now has 3 wins in the NASCAR Cup Series, including one in a crown jewel. The Mexican-born driver won the 67th running of the Coca-Cola 600 yesterday, holding off the Joe Gibbs Racing duo of Christopher Bell and Denny Hamlin when the rain hit. The race was called 27 laps shy of the full distance, and Suarez went to victory lane with the number 7 Spire Motorsports Chevrolet. Felix Rosenqvist swung to the outside of David Malukas, then found a way past the Team Penske driver to win the closest Indianapolis 500 in history by a margin of 0.0233 seconds yesterday. It was Rosenqvist's second career win in 120 IndyCar races. He is the third Swedish driver to win the race, joining Kenny Brack and Marcus Ericsson. Wyndham Clark shot 11 under 60 to win the CJ Cup Byron Nelson on Sunday, overtaking Siwoo Kim by 3 strokes and pulling away from defending champion Scotty Scheffler. Clark's 5th tour victory was his first since 2024 at Pebble Beach, where he also closed with a 60. Novak Djokovic faced an early test on Sunday, dropping his first set in French Open play to unseeded Frenchman Giovanni Paracard, but he rallied for a tough second set victory, then largely cruised from there to a 5-7, 7-5, 6 1-6-4 win in the first round at Roland Garros. Djokovic will take on another Frenchman, Valentin Royer, in the second round. ESPN reports that Cristiano Ronaldo's one-of-one numbered 2018 Panini Kaboom card, showing him during his time at Juventus, sold privately yesterday for $1.35 million. It's the most ever paid for a Ronaldo card and the second most ever spent on a soccer card behind the $1.5 million Lionel Messi rookie card. Yesterday's scores in the NBA playoffs, the Spurs thundered over the Thunder 103-82, tying that series at 2-2. NHL playoffs, Golden Knights over the Avalanche 5-3. The Golden Knights lead that series 3-0. Major League Baseball on this holiday weekend, Pirates 4, the Blue Jays 1. The Orioles and the Tigers split a doubleheader. Orioles took the first game 5-3. The Tigers took the nightcap 4-1. Guardians 3, the Phillies 1. Twins 6, the Red Sox 5. Yankees shut out the Rays 2-0. Marlins the same with the Mets 4-0. Dodgers 5, the Brewers 1. Royals 8, the Mariners 6. Astros 8, the Cubs 5. Giants 8, the White Sox 5. A's over the Padres 5-2. Diamondbacks 9, the Rockies 1. Nationals 2, the Braves 1. Angels over the Rangers 2-1. And the Cardinals at Reds game was postponed. That's sports for WSYD and WPAQ.
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0: Commodores. 1977 was the year for Too Hot to Trot. Lionel Richie, of course, out front. 8:28 now, 66 degrees at our studios on Springs Road. There's still some fog out there to deal with this morning, and some wet roads and rain to come after a soggy holiday weekend. We have some messages for your radio. We hope you'll stay with us. After the break, we have George Harrison, Tony Orlando and Dawn, Carole King, Cher, and more as the Gold Rush continues on this holiday Monday. Stay with us.
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2: 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Your voice matters. The subjects, thoughts, and opinions expressed by individuals or performers on this station are their own and do not necessarily reflect the views of the staff and management of WSYD. WSYD will be glad to consider requests for broadcast time to oppose opinions or views expressed on any of its programming. 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
1: Granite City Gold. It's a trip back in time.

That is a very heavily covered song over the years from the Nitty Gritty Dirt Band, Mr. Bojangles. Even the great Sammy Davis Jr. had his own version of that song. He did indeed. 8:53, 7 away from 9, this is Lobos.

0: FM 105.1 WSYD, Mount Airy, North Carolina. Good morning. Motown Monday coming up in just a moment. Quick glance at your weather today. Of course, this Memorial Day, a lot of folks have plans. I kind of hope they're indoor plans because today, especially here in the foothills, is just kind of a gray, rainy day. High near 78 expected today, an 80% chance of showers and thunderstorms, and there's still fog to deal with out there this morning. For tonight, showers and possible thunderstorms overnight. Fog forming after about 9 p.m. or so, a low around 64. And then on Tuesday, showers and thunderstorms at 90%. Widespread fog, especially in the morning, and a high near 81. And this pattern is going to stay with us. It'll lighten up some as we make our way through Tuesday night into Wednesday. By Thursday, things are looking better. Some sunshine. It'll be warm with a high in the mid-80s. But we got a couple more days of this, and then break out the lawnmowers, children, because we're going to need them. Right now, 68 degrees, that's 20 degrees Celsius. And Motown Monday comes your way right after this word. Stay close.
1: It's time for the North Carolina Ground Steak Festival, taking place Saturday, June 13th, from 10 a.m. until 8 p.m. in downtown Dobson, North Carolina. The festival will feature the Surry County Ground Steak Sandwich, along with other delicious food, artisans and crafts, and children's activities, as well as live bluegrass and old-time music from the bandstand located at Dobson Square Park. This year's title sponsor is Carolina Carports, and the Ground Steak Sandwich booth is sponsored by Green Cultivator Dispensary of Dobson. And all the fun in the children's area is sponsored by Chick-fil-A of Mount Airy, Coram Construction, Johnson Granite, Surry Communications, and Wayne Sanderson Farms. That's the North Carolina Ground Steak Festival,

0: Saturday, June 13th, 10 a.m. to 8 p.m. in downtown Thompson, North Carolina. I'll see you there.
1: Hitsville. It started here. The sound that rocked the world. Hitsville became Motown, and Motown became a part of our lives.
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3: Good morning. Welcome to Motown Monday on this Memorial Day Monday. We're going to start with Mr. Marvin Gaye.

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No matter where you are, no matter how far.

to express the depth of the love I feel for you. But a writer put it very nicely when he was away.

Diana Ross, her 1970 cover of the 1966 hit by Marvin Gaye and Tammy Terrell, Ain't No Mountain High Enough, written by Ashford and Simpson. You listen to Diana Ross sing so confidently in these great Motown anthems, it's hard to believe that when she began her solo career, she was nervous, she was tentative, she wasn't sure people would accept her as a solo act. She had very little to fear, obviously. This is Motown Monday on WSYD. Here's Lionel Richie.

the Jacksons here on Motown Monday, and lovely one, this is Motown Monday on WSYD. Glad to have you with us this holiday Monday morning. By September 1985, when Stevie Wonder released his album In Square Circle, it was his 20th studio album he'd

Stevie Wonder and Part-Time Lover from In Square Circle from 1985. You're listening to Motown Monday on WSYD on this holiday Monday. I know with the weather being what it is, it's probably not an ideal way to a day to get out and do anything fun. So stay in with us and listen to some great sounds from the from Hitsville, USA. That is not the version of that song I want to play. There's the version of that song I want to play. Here's the Spinners and Cupid.

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I believe in you and me. 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This is Smokey Robinson.

Temptations, Lady's Soul, a much requested song here at Granite City Gold. This is Motown Monday on WSYD, a signature song for Gladys Knight and the Pips on the Midnight Train to Georgia.

Eddie Kendricks from 1974, an album called For You and Shoeshine Boy. This is Jermaine Jackson on Motown Monday.

And as we wrap things up on this edition of Motown Monday, let's go back to the archives to 1966 for this little hit from Shorty Long.

That's all the time we have for Motown Monday on this Memorial Day holiday Monday. This program is produced at our studios on Springs Road in Mount Airy, North Carolina. We bring it to you every Monday morning at 9 a.m. Eastern Time. We hope you enjoyed the program. We'll see you next Motown Monday. That's a wrap for the Gold Rush as well. We hope you can enjoy the rest of your holiday today despite this soggy weather. Part of that could be a great soundtrack right here at FM 105.1 WSYD. Stay tuned for the light lunch at 11, and we still have Amped Up Afternoon today from 2 until 6 p.m., so stay with us. I'm Brack Llewellyn. Thank you for listening. Be well, be safe, be kind. Have a meaningful Memorial Day today. Never miss an opportunity to tell the ones you love that you love them. Have a great day.

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1: 71 degrees at 11:03 Eastern. 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

Chicago, if you leave me now, you heard it on the Light Lunch on FM 105.1 WSYD. 11:14, 71 degrees on this Memorial Day Monday. We hope your holiday Monday is going well. I realize the weather probably may not be cooperating with your plans for the day, but we need the rain, and there's other great things to do on a day like today, like listen to WSYD.

Chris Rea and song that became probably his biggest hit here in the States, Fool If You Think It's Over. 11:22, you're listening to The Light Lunch on WSYD. Here's a little hidden gem from Rose Royce in 1978.

0: bit of Boz Skaggs for your Monday morning. 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
1: It's time for the North Carolina Ground Steak Festival, taking place Saturday, June 13th from 10 a.m. until 8 p.m. in downtown Dobson, North Carolina. 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This year's title sponsor is Carolina Carports, and the Ground Steak Sandwich booth is sponsored by Green Cultivator Dispensary of Dobson. And all the fun in the children's area is sponsored by Chick-fil-A of Mount Airy, Coram Construction, Johnson Granite, Surry Communications, and Wayne Sanderson Farms. 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I'll see you there.
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That's kind of a hidden gem from Tom Jones, I'll Never Fall in Love Again. 11:40, 20 away from 12, this is The Light Lunch on WSYD, made possible by Wally's Pharmacy.

Sonny Charles and the Checkmates. Black Pearl, 11:54. We're 6 minutes away from news, sports, weather, and more here at Granite City Gold, WSYD. 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
1: AP News. Good morning, I'm Ed Donahue. Secretary of State Marco Rubio is in India. He was asked about talks to end the Iran war.
2: There's been some progress done, some progress made. Even as I speak to you now, there's some work being done. There is a chance that whether it's later today, tomorrow, in a couple days, we may have something to say. But this issue needs to be solved.
1: Regional officials say the deal would gradually reopen the Strait of Hormuz and see the U.S. end its blockade of Iranian ports, easing a global energy crisis. Iran would give up its stockpile of highly enriched uranium, with further talks needed on the details. Oil prices are lower. U.S. markets are closed today for the Memorial Day holiday. Today at the Vatican, Pope Leo denounced the culture of power driving the artificial intelligence race, especially in developing ever more sophisticated methods of remote warfare.
3: Artificial intelligence now demands to be disarmed, freed from logics that turn it into an instrument of domination, exclusion, and death.
1: Magnificent Humanity is Leo's first encyclical. Experts in the tech industry, academia, and Catholic morality say the document will likely become a benchmark of the debate over AI. The Pope also made a historic apology for the role the Holy See played in legitimizing slavery. An evacuation order remains in effect for some 50,000 people in Orange County, California. There remains the risk of a possible explosion or leak of a damaged chemical tank. Interim Fire Chief T.J. McGovern says crews got a closer look.
4: What they found was a potential crack in the tank, which could potentially be relieving some of the pressure in there.
1: The crack potentially lowers the risk of an explosion. The estranged husband of former Scottish leader Nicola Sturgeon has pleaded guilty to embezzling more than $500,000 from the Scottish National Party. This is AP News.
5: Here's news for WSYD and WPAQ. Virginia will remain one of only two states without a formal class action process in its state courts after Governor Abigail Spanberger recently vetoed legislation that would have allowed groups of Virginians with similar legal claims to sue collectively in a single case. The veto followed lawmakers' rejection of a significant rewrite of the proposal submitted by the governor during the General Assembly's reconvened session last month. Spanberger said she supports class actions in Virginia courts, but believed that the legislation needed additional guardrails. After 12 young children drowned in Virginia in 2025, that's four times as many as the previous year, the Virginia Department of Health has launched the Safe Swimming Pledge to educate parents and caregivers about the dangers and misconceptions of the water. A VDH spokesperson says that the pledge is a promise that parents will not leave children unattended when they're near the water and to always remain within arm's reach, especially for small children. In addition, parents should look for a U.S. Coast Guard approved flotation device for kids to help maximize their safety. The Safe Swimming Pledge in its entirety is available on the VDH website, vdh.virginia.gov. In North Carolina, a new House proposal would impose new limits on large data centers in North Carolina while adding protections shielding residents and businesses from higher utility costs. The proposal would replace Senate Bill 730, retitling it the Ratepayer Protection Act. The proposed changes would shift the bill's focus to new regulations on large data centers, including requirements for noise impact assessments, local review of water and environmental impacts, limits on cooling systems, and restrictions on ownership by entities tied to foreign adversaries. The proposal would also require large data centers to cover added infrastructure and energy costs, a provision supporters say is intended to prevent those costs from being shifted to residential and retail electric customers. Last Thursday, Republican U.S. Senator Ted Budd led a bipartisan group of lawmakers in introducing the Fostering Agricultural Research and Modernization Through Artificial Intelligence Act, or Farm AI Act. They do sometimes reach for their acronyms. The legislation would increase funding for AI projects through USDA grants, ensuring that programs educate farmers on the latest AI technology to advance American production. The legislation will invest in developing the agricultural workforce development, expanding access to AI in farming, and enabling producers to be more effective in the global marketplace. Reportedly, the bill is supported by North Carolina State University and North Carolina Life Sciences Organization. The National Oceanic and Atmospheric Administration has released its forecast for the 2026 Atlantic hurricane season, which runs from June 1st through November 30th. NOAA is predicting a below-normal season with 8 to 14 named storms. 3 to 6 of those are forecast to become hurricanes, including 1 to 3 major hurricanes, that's Category 3, 4, or 5, with winds of 111 miles per hour or greater. Meteorologists say that the below-average season is due to El Niño conditions in the Atlantic. And this reminder, keep in mind that government offices, banks, and post offices are shut for the Memorial Day holiday today. Many retail businesses are open, but you may want to call ahead before you visit your favorite shopping destination. That's news for WSYD and WPAQ.
0: We have an 80% chance of showers and thunderstorms this afternoon in the foothills, a high expected near 78 sometime today. For tonight, showers and possible thunderstorms early, and then some chance of showers overnight. Patchy fog forming about dusk, a low around 64, and then Tuesday, a chance of showers and thunderstorms at 90%. And a high near 81. Our rain chances are going to stay considerable all the way through Wednesday, starting to let up some Wednesday night. Hopefully by Thursday into Friday, we'll see the sunshine once again with some temperatures in the 80s. Right now, 72 degrees. That's 22 degrees Celsius. It's 12:05.
5: In sports, Daniel Suarez now has 3 wins in the NASCAR Cup Series, including 1 in a crown jewel. The Mexican-born driver won the 67th running of the Coca-Cola 600 yesterday, holding off the Joe Gibbs Racing duo of Christopher Bell and Denny Hamlin when the rain hit. The race was called 27 laps shy of the full distance, and Suarez went to victory lane with the number 7 Spire Motorsports Chevrolet. Felix Rosenqvist swung to the outside of David Malukas, then found a way past the Team Penske driver to win the closest Indianapolis 500 in history by a margin of 0.0233 seconds yesterday. It was Rosenqvist's second career win in 120 IndyCar races. He is the third Swedish driver to win the race, joining Kenny Brack and Marcus Ericsson. Wyndham Clark shot 11 under 60 to win the CJ Cup Byron Nelson on Sunday, overtaking Siwoo Kim by 3 strokes and pulling away from defending champion Scotty Scheffler. Clark's 5th tour victory was his first since 2024 at Pebble Beach, where he also closed with a 60. Novak Djokovic faced an early test on Sunday, dropping his first set in French Open play to unseeded Frenchman Giovanni Paracard, but he rallied for a tough second set victory, then largely cruised from there to a 5-7, 7-5, 6-1. 6-1-6-4 win in the first round at Roland Garros. Djokovic will take on another Frenchman, Valentin Royer, in the second round. ESPN reports that Cristiano Ronaldo's 1-of-1 numbered 2018 Panini Kaboom card, showing him during his time at Juventus, sold privately yesterday for $1.35 million. It's the most ever paid for a Ronaldo card and the second most ever spent on a soccer card behind the $1.5 million Lionel Messi rookie card. Yesterday's scores in the NBA playoffs, the Spurs thundered over the Thunder 103-82, tying that series at 2-all. NHL playoffs, Golden Knights over the Avalanche 5-3. The Golden Knights lead that series 3-0. Major League Baseball on this holiday weekend, Pirates 4, the Blue Jays 1. The Orioles and the Tigers split a doubleheader. Orioles took the first game 5-3. The Tigers took the nightcap 4-1. Guardians 3, the Phillies 1. Twins 6, the Red Sox 5. Yankees shut out the Rays 2-0. Marlins the same with the Mets 4-0. Dodgers 5, the Brewers 1. Royals 8, the Mariners 6. Astros 8, the Cubs 5. Giants 8, the White Sox 5. A's over the Padres 5-2. Diamondbacks 9, the Rockies 1. Nationals 2, the Braves 1. Angels over the Rangers 2-1. And the Cardinals at Reds game was postponed. That's sports for WSYD and WPAQ.
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0: Stephen Curry Brenniger, age 20, passed away May 17th. 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Funeral services for Philip Glenn Phil Lambert will be held Wednesday at 2 p.m. at Moody Funeral Home of Mount Airy. 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The family will receive friends Wednesday from 1 p.m. until time for the service. Funeral services for Benton Neal Terrell, age 81, of Mount Airy, will be on Tuesday at 11 a.m. at Holly Springs Baptist Church with burial in the church cemetery. The family is receiving friends this evening at Moody Funeral Home from 6 until 8 p.m. The obituary is presented by Surrey Communications. It is 12:10, 72 degrees at our studios, and we welcome you back to the Light Lunch on WSYD. 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

Johnny Taylor, I believe in you. You believe in me. I believe we're out of time for this edition of The Light Lunch here on WSYD. 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Stay with us this afternoon. We've got the Amped Up Afternoon coming up at 2 and a full evening and overnight of your favorite oldies and the best of the beach right here at FM 105.1. WSYD. We'd like to be the soundtrack of the remainder of your Memorial Day holiday, if you'll allow us to do so. And we invite you to come on back around tomorrow at 11 a.m. Eastern, and we'll do lunch. North Carolina's own James Taylor has the final word on the program today. Have a great afternoon.

0: Welcome to the Between Rounds show with Kevin Piles. My corner man Josh is supposed to be here today. He might be on the way. Maybe he's listening now. We'll have to give him one demerit because you got to have your corner man. But anyway, we got a good show today. We're going to have two questions. One's going to be health related, and the other one is going to be more, it's actually related to Father's Day and something we had touched on, I think, a little bit in a prior show. So we'll take a short break, get the commercials in, and then when we get back, we'll dive into those two questions. Should be an interesting day.
1: 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More than a publication, it's a beacon of light in our beloved county.
0: Welcome back to the Between Rounds show with Kevin Piles, where we help with the fight of life. So we had two questions today. Before we get into them, though, I do want to say we have our official grand opening. We had a soft grand opening for the new Piles Jiu-Jitsu Academy. It's located at 3189 Cook School Road. That's 3189 Cook School Road, right beside, across from the Ford place there. And we're having a grand opening tomorrow from 5 to 8, so you can come out if you like, tour the facility. It's going to be free giveaways. There'll be Rub and Grub food truck will be there, so you can get you some brisket or some barbecue while you're there. I think there, like I said, there's some giveaways. There'll be some music playing. You can ask questions. You can talk to other members. You can talk to parents of children who go there. Just be a good time to see the facility in a very informal way and talk to instructors and staff, parents, and members as you like. So try to come out tomorrow night, 3189 Cook School Road, right across from the Ford place. We'd love to see you there between 5 and 8 p.m. You can just float in and float out. So with that, so we had a question today. A gentleman had asked about his elbow, and it sounds like the question was basically that he has a sharp stabbing pain in his elbow. It's usually worse when he first starts activity. Lots of times it's when he's maybe trying to use a wrench or maybe even opening a tight lid or something like that. And I believe his job is in irrigation, so I can probably tell what's caused this. It's probably using a lot of extension in his wrist. So a lot of times what you can do when you have a problem like this is you want to kind of palpate or feel up your arm right at your elbow bone. It wouldn't be on the side of your funny bones on, it would be on the top. So if you laid your hand flat on a table, then you'll have a little bone protruding right there. And if you put your thumb on it, you kind of dig your thumb in, you know, fairly hard to that little bone and around it. If you feel a pretty sharp pain or kind of fairly tender that kind of reproduces the pain that you're describing, that's a pretty classic sign that you have epicondylitis, which is basically just inflammation of the tendons over the bone there where they insert. So another test you can do, if you'll lay your hand flat on that table, raise up your middle finger and leave your other fingers flat, and then press down on your middle finger and try to resist it as much as you can, and that should reproduce the pain as well. That's another great indicator that you're dealing with something like that. So one of the first things you can do to try on your own because these are fairly easy to get rid of if you're consistent, is you would want to get like, I think we've done this one thing before, but I can't remember what body part we was dealing with, but those little Dixie cups are great to use, the little paper cups a lot of people usually get and keep in their bathroom. They're just little tiny, they're probably 2 ounce cups, but you can get those, fill them with water and freeze them. Then you can, once they're frozen, you can peel the top paper off, and that leaves you some paper to hold on to so your fingers don't get so cold. But once you do that, you can put it, just kind of rub around that area, a little bit above it and a little bit below it, and just kind of massage that area with the ice, probably 5 to 8 minutes. You'll go through a few stages, cold, burning, aching, and then kind of numb. And when it gets numb is what you want. That's the main reason you're doing it, is to kind of numb it a little bit so you can tolerate the pressure. Then you just want to kind of straighten your arm out, but keep it relaxed, and then use your thumb. And the tendons will run up to down, meaning from like, the way to think of it, from your fingers to your shoulder, they're running in that way. If you think of that like a highway, that would be the yellow lines running on the highway would be going up to down. So you want to go the opposite of that. So you want to be crossing the street. So you would go back and forth, left to right, and you would go a little bit below where that little bone where we said it was tender. You would go a little bit below that, and then you would just slowly work your way up to where you go a little bit above that. And you would do that for probably another 5 to 8 minutes, and you'll feel the numbness kind of wearing off, and that's when you'd want to stop. So you would do that for another 5 to 8 minutes. Then after that, you're going to want to stretch those tendons, because it's kind of like Play-Doh, and it's going to have little scar tissue in it, and that's what happens. It gets scar tissue, and then it cools down overnight. You get up, you start activity, you kind of re-aggravate the scar tissue, and it's just kind of a never-ending cycle, and it's hard to heal up that way. So you're going to straighten your arm, and straighten your arm in front of you and keep it relaxed, and then you're going to take your fingers of your other hand, you're going to put the thumb on the inside of your wrist, where your watch band would go, on the inside of your wrist, and then you're going to put your other four fingers on the top of your two knuckles, your first two knuckles, your index knuckle and your middle finger knuckle, and then you're going to bend that straight backwards and a little bit outwards, and you'll feel that stretch go right up to that bone. And that's what you want. You want to feel that pressure go right up to your bone, and you're going to try to hold that for at least 30 to 45 seconds, and then you can just relax your hand, and then you can just kind of massage it just gently with your fingers, not like you did the first time. The first time was much more intentional, and so you wouldn't want to massage it like that. You just kind of loosen it up, and then repeat that stretch, and you want to do at least 5 times, maybe up to 10. You could do 5 the first couple days and then kind of build up, and then you could ice it down again a little bit with just an ice pack for 10, 15 minutes after you're done, and then that's good. So when it's in those acute stages, I'd stay away from the heat, and I would just pretty much ice it. So I would do the little Dixie cup with ice, 5 to 8 minutes. You go through the stages, cold, burning, aching, numbness. Once it's numb, you would do the cross friction massage. We talked about the yellow lines running up and down from your fingers toward your shoulder. So you're going to go like you're crossing the street with your thumb, and you're going to be intentional on each little tendon that you can feel, and you'll feel them kind of snapping up under your thumb, the pad of your thumb. Go back and forth a little bit below and a little bit above. Kind of let that go until the numbness starts to wear off. Then you're going to do the stretch, straighten your arm. You're going to put your thumb on the inside of your wrist, your hand, four fingers on your two knuckles, your index finger and middle knuckle, and bend straight backwards and turn a little bit outwards. And you'll feel that stretch go right to that bone. And then you're going to hold that for 30 to 45 seconds. You can give a little massage or a little finger shake in between and do that 5 to 10 times. You could start with once a day for a couple days, see how you tolerate it, and then move to probably 2 to 3 times per day. And I would say in 2 to 3 weeks, you'll be feeling much better. Once you get the pain kind of gone, to prevent a reoccurrence, you would want to do some strengthening of that joint, of your elbow and your wrist. But I would start, usually the research shows that eccentric strengthening is the best. So that's the downward control of the movement. So if you was thinking of an exercise that's more common, like a bicep curl. If you take your hand and curl it up, that's the concentric movement. The eccentric would be as you lowered it back down. So your wrist, you could lay it flat on the table. You'd raise your wrist up, keeping your whole arm flat. And as you lowered that wrist back down to the table, that's the eccentric movement. So you could get on the end of a table, hold a little dumbbell, maybe a 1 pound would be all you need to start. And you could do that, or you could use a band, an exercise band, and just let your hand bend down on the table. But you could even use your other hand to help pull it up, and then slowly let your hand lower back down. And that is a great way to prevent reoccurrence. Now, all this is advice, you know, this is just always stuff you can try at home. As always, you should always consult, you know, your primary doctor or your primary therapist if you want to have a true diagnosis and opinion. But these are things that you can always try on your own, and it's just advice only, but it's something that you can, you know, give it a shot if you desire. As always, if you need more help, you can email me directly at info@surreyliving.com, and we can guide you to the appropriate personnel to take a further look at that. But give that a try, and as always, when I give any type of advice like this, this is what I would do to myself, but you can definitely ask me more questions. Be more than happy to help. So that's that question. I hope that helps you with your elbow problem. The other thing that I was asked is, it was about martial arts kind of becoming a father to me, and I'd said that recently on social media, and then someone had sent a question and asked me if I could elaborate. So I think I'll just elaborate on the show. I talked a little bit about this on one of the shows when we were talking about what all jiu-jitsu has to offer. I think we brought it in on that show. We had Sabrina and Josh was here, and they both talked about their own personal journeys with jiu-jitsu and how it helped them. But for me personally, you know, it was a great time for me to start martial arts, and I did not start in jiu-jitsu. There was really no Brazilian jiu-jitsu here when I started martial arts. It was just really not known here at all. Jiu-jitsu truly wasn't known in this area. Authentic Brazilian jiu-jitsu it is. There is some other forms of jiu-jitsu, but they're just so different. It's really not anywhere close to the same thing. Jiu-jitsu is much closer to wrestling than any other martial arts, in my opinion. But I started in Taekwondo, which was really Tang Sudo, but they called it Taekwondo when they came to America because Americans were more familiar with that. Both of them are Korean-based arts. And I think what helped me so much with that was I was 16 years old. I was already kind of a little bit angry because my father wasn't in my life. And, those things, as you're a kid, you don't know why you're angry. You know, you just get angry because you got hormones and sometimes not very good thinking. And so you don't know why you're mad, you're just upset. But then as you get older, if you really delve into things, which is what I did to kind of change the trajectory of my life a little bit, and it's just through reading books, you start to look for flags and you try to figure things out. And that's just the way my brain works, was to try to always figure things out, like why am I having these emotions instead of just having them. I would try to look for the root of the problem and then change it at a deeper level. And so through that, I realized that that's what I was mad about when I would see kids that had fathers taking them to camps during the summer and being able to get extra training or out there working with them. And then, you know, I would play a sport, and I was a fairly athletic child. It's something I enjoyed. But then I would have to go to work, you know, or something. And so it would kind of derail that process a little bit. And then I wouldn't be able to go to the camps and things sometimes because, you know, you didn't have a dad to take you or a dad to practice with you outside sometimes. So those things can kind of just affect you different. You know, I had a great mom, so that helped a bunch. But moms can only do so many dad things. You know, I always call my mom on Father's Day and wish her happy Father's Day as a joke. But there's a lot of truth in it, but we do it kind of as a joke. But anyway, so when I got into the martial arts, I liked the structure of it for one, but I started getting attention, by, the Korean guy that owned it. I think he saw potential, probably that I didn't even realize I had. But I really went all in when I went in. So when I was doing it was, you know, 6-7 days per week, hours per day, fanatical about doing my stretches and all my extra conditioning, and so it really kind of consumed me. But I think one of the reasons that it consumed me is because I was getting the attention from a male in that way, who I could look up to, kinda. And so, you know, I trained, you know, very diligently in that. And so it wasn't long after I started training, probably after about a year, I started helping with the kids' classes. Because I enjoyed it so much, and then so I learned a lot about how to teach and just different things that I learned. But I met such really good families there that I probably would not have met otherwise, because we probably ran in different circles, so to speak. And so I think that was a real eye-opening experience for me. And then they respected me a lot because of what I could do with my body. And so that gave me opportunities to spend more time with those type people, and just see some different sides of life that they was afforded due to where they were financially and things that they could do. And that was kind of eye-opening, like, wow, I don't really know some of that existed, because you just don't, you know, you, especially being from a small town, sometimes you just stay kind of in your circles and you don't really see kind of what's going on, you know, around you. But I remember when I received my black belt, and this is one of the flags that I knew that made this so important. I still remember the Korean gentleman talking to my mother, who came down, I think, the day that I got it, and he said, "He's no longer your son now, he's my son too." And that was more important to me than the black belt itself. That respect and that desire for someone. So that was one of the flags, because there was a lot of things that happened that day, but for that to have kind of stuck in my mind, that shows me that there was a neural anchor to that. And I won't go into neural anchors now, but usually the more powerful the emotion in your subconscious, you get that neural anchor that kind of can bring it up pretty easy. So that's one of the things that happened later on, that I can remember that statement so vividly, that I knew that was one of the important things in my life, and one of the reasons that, you know, maybe at around that 16 to 19 years old, I was a little bit angry, but not at anybody in particular, just basically just kind of at the world itself, I guess, for happening around me. But those type things. So that was one of the things that it did right off the bat, is it gave me that direction. But then as I started teaching more and more, I think I had a knack for teaching. I think the way my brain works is set up good for an instructor, because I've known great athletes who could really do well on the mat, but they did not have the ability to teach, just because they didn't think that way. They could think maybe only of their own body and how it works. But I think I was able to see how things could work for a different body. And one of the reasons that I chose to go into physical therapy was, one, because I had hurt my knee in training one time, and then no one could get it better. And a physical therapist that used to work for the New York Jets, I believe it was, and did some work with them, was able to show me how to fix my knee myself. And it was a time where I didn't have any funds or money available to really treat it the right way so easily. So he was able to show me how to do it at home, and I was able to do that and then get it better, and it actually stayed better. Where when I was following the conventional medicine way, they were treating the symptoms, and this was even through a physical therapy clinic too, they were treating the symptoms and it would start to go away, but it would come right back because the underlying problem was never addressed, which was microscopic scar tissue in my quadriceps and my thigh muscles from kicking and stuff so much. And then it had healed back, shortened, and soon as they would treat the symptoms in my knee, it was a patella tendonitis, which is the tendon that runs from the bottom of your kneecap into your tibia. But it would come right back because that muscle was shortened. So we would treat the symptoms, and then I would get a little bit better, and then it would come right back. So he was able to feel that scar tissue with his hand, which I thought was really neat. And then he would do that. The other thing I thought was really neat about it is I got to see, you know, physical therapists really understand how the human body works, because they study the kinetic motion of the joint, how it works, how it interacts, how muscle groups work together to accomplish a task. And it's just, it's really amazing how the human body works, that it's hard to even think of, like when you're leaning out and using your hand to grab something, how your scapula and your core is stabilizing and your feet are balancing, and all these systems are working together to accomplish a simple task that we take for granted. But it's really unduplicable for man to duplicate that. I mean, they just can't do it. It's just too much going on. They'll get close, but it'll never quite be the same. It's just a beautiful thing. And so that really intrigued me. But it was weird because, you know, in Gross Anatomy, we actually dissect the human body. So you can see how things run for real and how nerves course through muscles or under them and through pathways. But I got to see how the joints worked. And in jiu-jitsu, that's great to see kind of how the joints work, because you see better how to manipulate them. and it might sound a little rough, but that's what jiu-jitsu is manipulating joints. So, but we do it in a controlled way where people, you know, don't get hurt if you got the proper supervision. But that kind of all tied together. So that was really interesting to me. But I didn't find out about jiu-jitsu until about 1993, when I saw the first UFC, which the Ultimate Fighting Championships, and Royce Gracie fought in those. Their family kind of started it, and in Brazil they had some challenges they would call the Gracie Challenge, where they would put up like $60,000 if you could come in and beat one of their sons, and they would do that. And then the deal was, if you won, you got the money. If they won, they kept the video of the match, and then they recorded all those, and then they released them, which you can probably still buy to this day. But they kind of used that concept to then start the Ultimate Fighting Championship, and that's the first time that you got to see true arts against true arts, you know, because everybody thinks their art is the best, and I understand it, but you also got to be a realist for what you're actually practicing and what you're actually doing, to whether or not it's going to be one of the ones that's the best or not. You know, but when they started those Ultimate Fighting Championships, you noticed that the arts that done good was the ones that were really accomplishing their goal, which was like boxing, kickboxing, because they were really trying to knock people out. And so it worked pretty good. And then wrestling, they was really trying to take people down and hold them. So that part worked pretty good. And then jiu-jitsu, because they were, you know, getting people down and then holding them and then putting them in submissions. And so those four really arts is what worked the best, and the other arts really struggled because they were too singular in style and too robotic. And so I really got intrigued by that then. And so 1995, I had met a guy that I was able to start training a little bit with, and I started learning about jiu-jitsu there. And then by 1998, I had a blue belt under Royce Gracie, because I started flying out to California when he moved to Torrance from Rio de Janeiro, Brazil. And I started training with him, and then

and I'll be at the front row of every fight. So that's what I did. Started a company, but it went well. And so I never looked back, you know, and just kept teaching and helping other people that wanted to go that route. But our academy in Winston was one of the first ones to ever combine styles. So in my academy in Winston, which we had for, I don't know, 18 to 20 years until I sold it, but we had a boxing coach from Arizona. We had a judo coach. We had a two-time Division I All-American wrestling coach. And then the jiu-jitsu, and I combined all those styles into one place, and then I would take the best of each one, and then we would teach that to the MMA. So there were people that trained to just the pure style by itself, and then the fight team would learn a little bit of all of it. But I got to work closely with all of those coaches, so we were able to integrate a lot of that into our team. And we were the first school to really do that. And it was so unpopular when we started it because the UFC had just started gaining popularity, but it was still considered a little bit vulgar in some ways, you know, just because it didn't have a lot of rules and, you know, that it was just different for people to see. And so that was a little bit different, but I was really intrigued by that, so I really enjoyed it. So I loved learning all of that and putting it all together into one system. So that's kind of what we did. And when my kids were young, they didn't compete in pure Brazilian jiu-jitsu as much because we were dividing our time. We were doing a little bit of striking, a little bit of judo, a little bit of takedowns, a little bit of wrestling, and so it was a little harder to compete in pure jiu-jitsu tournaments. But as they got a little older and they really fell in love with jiu-jitsu, we started training more jiu-jitsu, and that's when we kind of stuck it out and just really got heavy in that, to where now, you know, my daughter just won third in the world for her age group in California. Went down to the last minute of the round, and she made one little mistake, but she is ranked number one in the world right now for her age and her belt rank, which coming from this small town is an incredible feat. And I can't begin to tell you the hours of practice per day that she puts in, as well as my son and her other teammates. We have several professional athletes. We have a professional athlete pathway, which is good for these young kids who wrestle or do jiu-jitsu, and they can do this, and we help guide them because you can make a career out of that now. Jiu-jitsu has changed so much. I mean, they're having the first tournament coming up. It's called CJI, and it's got a $1 million purse per weight class. So these people can go in a jiu-jitsu tournament and go in there struggling, and at the end of that day, they're going to come out a millionaire, so to speak, with one match, which is pretty incredible. So it's bringing people out of the woodworks to compete in this thing. You know, MMA fighters are coming over to do it because they don't make as much sometimes in the UFC as that. So it's a beautiful time for jiu-jitsu. You know, it's one of the fastest growing sports in the world right now, if not the fastest growing. I would say it is the fastest growing in the country, between the no-gi and the gi grappling. So it's just an amazing process. But, you know, I tell you all of that because that's just what it means to me. So, you know, I'm really going to spend the rest of my life kind of giving back that special gift that I got from martial arts to the children and adults in my program, because I know what it can do for them with giving them the proper tools, the ability to think calmly under pressure, the ability to deal with adversity and problems and keep coming back to obtain your goal, the discipline to get up and come in every day even when you don't want to, the empathy to help teammates that sometime may even pass you, or be in the same division, and you've got to care about them as much as you care about yourself. That's very important at our academy, that it doesn't become oriented to just a couple people, that everybody's got a place. And even if you don't compete, you know, at our academy, you're just as important as the people that do, because they couldn't do it without you. But it's neat to watch them go test the same stuff you're learning, because we train the same ways. We just change the intensity for the non-competitors versus the competitors, but the technique is the same. So it's just really neat because all these gifts come from jiu-jitsu, and you wouldn't think that it would, but it's just not like playing a sport. There's just so much more that comes from it. And then, you know, at our school, the vibe is just incredibly positive. So I would bet you 30% of the people come in there nothing more than to feel better about their day and about themselves.
because when you come in, you're going to leave feeling better. The music's going to pick you up. The people's energy is going to pick

0: you up. We're real big on frequency and energy and things like that being an important part of the program. And so we make sure that everyone feels that when they come in. And so that's a great way to live. It's a good positive vibe, not to mention the physical exercise and the stretching that you get. And with me being a physical therapist, I bring a lot of that into the program to make sure people are working appropriately, addressing problem areas, and constantly improving their life, both physically, emotionally, and even spiritually, too. So, you know, it kind of gives you all those pieces. And, you know, I think, you know, a good father kind of does that for a son and daughter as well. So I think there's just so much overlap there. So that's kind of how, in a nutshell, how all that happened. I appreciate you guys tuning in. Make sure, again, if you want to come out to the open house tomorrow at 3189 Cook School Road. That's 3189 Cook School Road. It's right across from the Ford Place. You can come from 5 to 8 and see our state-of-the-art facility. It's as nice as any facility in the country. And we know because we've been to them, and that was one of our goals, is to produce that here and allow children and adults both to be able to train in the absolute most pristine and safe and conducive to learning environment possible. So come on out and see the gym, have you some good barbecue, listen to some good music, talk to some members, and we'd be glad to have you. The first class is always free, too. If you ever want to try it, you just throw on some sweatpants and a T-shirt and come in and try it. We have scholarship programs available for those people that can't afford it. You can apply, and if you meet the criteria, we make sure that we can help you train, too. We want it to be available for everybody, so you can come in for those as well. So we look forward to hopefully seeing you at the gym or see me in town. Feel free to send me an email through Surrey Living, info@surreyliving.com. Thanks so much, and have a wonderful week.
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0: 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Surrey County is hosting community listening sessions, and we need your input. If you've been affected by substance use or you want to help prevent it, this is your chance to speak up and be part of solutions. Join us this Wednesday, May 27th at 6 p.m. at the Charles H. Stone Memorial Library, downstairs meeting room in Pilot Mountain. 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
1: There's something special about the music of the 80s. 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
1: It's time for the North Carolina Ground Steak Festival, taking place Saturday, June 13th from 10 a.m. until 8 p.m. in downtown Dobson, North Carolina. The festival will feature the Surry County Ground Steak Sandwich, along with other delicious food, artisans and crafts, and children's activities, as well as live bluegrass and old-time music from the bandstand located at Dobson Square Park. This year's title sponsor is Carolina Carports, and the Ground Steak Sandwich booth is sponsored by Green Cultivator Dispensary of Dobson. And all the fun in the children's area is sponsored by Chick-fil-A of Mount Airy, Coram Construction, Johnson Granite, Surry Communications, and Wayne Sanderson Farms. That's the North Carolina Ground Steak Festival, Saturday, June 13th, 10 a.m. to 8 p.m. in downtown Dobson, North Carolina. I'll see you there.
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So I'm gonna see how good you are when I count to five.

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1: And the magnificent. I'm back, but the shaker was so boast, most thundering, storming,

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